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5: 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Giannis Antetokounmpo leaving Milwaukee, heading for Miami. Not the only one heading south. Michigan coach Dusty May finalizing a deal to take the Mavs head coaching job in Dallas. He's 49 years old, led Michigan to the national title in 26. And he'll head to a franchise with Cooper Flagg. And in the middle, ESPN analyst Seth Greenberg.
6: 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You don't have to worry about pay for play. There's transparency in the NBA. You don't have to re-recruit your team each and every year. Every player is not going to go in the portal. When you win a national championship, you can actually celebrate it as opposed to immediately get on the phone and try to put your roster back together again. Now, look, Dusty May is a terrific communicator, and in that way, he'll transition seamlessly. He's a high basketball IQ guy. He connects with players. He's going to need an experienced staff because it's a different job, but it's a better quality of life. And you say, what do you mean it's a better quality of life? There's no downtime for a college basketball coach today. In the NBA, you're going to have a roster. You're going to know who's going to be in your roster. In a lot of ways, you can develop an identity and a culture better in the NBA now than you can do in college. As a coach, he's going to have to understand an 82-game season, different type of practice schedule. You have 2 weeks. You're playing games right away. But he's a smart guy. But unfortunately for the college game right now, until we have guardrails and guidelines and transparency, you might see other coaches decide to take this route and take their coaching careers into the NBA.
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7: When you're coaching the NBA, those guys are just basketball players. And yep. Also, those guys know where they're going to be. The contracts tell them where they're going to be. They have to, for the most part, honor those contracts. And the dollars aren't really your concern. You have a whole team of people dealing with that. There's no recruiting. There's none of that. And yet you get a bunch of professionals where their entire lives and their entire focus, every ounce of it, is just on basketball. So from that perspective, it's easier. And then I think the Cooper Flagg component of this is absolutely huge. That's why you do this now. If it was a different team, I could see Dusty saying, hey, you know, I can go to the NBA. I can go in a few more years. You know, that opportunity is not going away for me. But when you have the opportunity to coach that team with Cooper Flagg at it, and when you know that you have a young superstar there, a young budding superstar who could take over the league, you jump at that opportunity, and that's what he did.
5: He's the first college head coach to take an NBA job since former Michigan coach John Beilein took the Cavs job in 2019. The last to leave college on the heels of a national title was Larry Brown at Kansas in 1988. SportsCenter All Night, ESPN Radio.
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4: 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Giannis Antetokounmpo leaving Milwaukee, heading for Miami. Not the only one heading south. Michigan coach Dusty May finalizing a deal to take the Mavs head coaching job in Dallas. He's 49 years old, led Michigan to the national title in 26. And he'll head to a franchise with Cooper Flagg. And in the middle, ESPN analyst Seth Greenberg.
5: 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You don't have to worry about pay for play. There's transparency in the NBA. You don't have to re-recruit your team each and every year. Every player is not going to go in the portal. When you win a national championship, you can actually celebrate it as opposed to immediately get on the phone and try to put your roster back together again. Now, look, Dusty May is a terrific communicator, and in that way, he'll transition seamlessly. He's a high basketball IQ guy. He connects with players. He's going to need an experienced staff because it's a different job, but it's a better quality of life. And you say, what do you mean it's a better quality of life? There's no downtime for a college basketball coach today. In the NBA, you're going to have a roster. You're going to know who's going to be in your roster. In a lot of ways, you can develop an identity and a culture better in the NBA now than you can do in college. As a coach, he's going to have to understand an 82-game season, different type of practice schedule. You have 2 weeks. You're playing games right away. But he's a smart guy. But unfortunately for the college game right now, until we have guardrails and guidelines and transparency, you might see other coaches decide to take this route and take their coaching careers into the NBA.
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6: When you're coaching the NBA, those guys are just basketball players. And yep. Also, those guys know where they're going to be. The contracts tell them where they're going to be. They have to, for the most part, honor those contracts. And the dollars aren't really your concern. You have a whole team of people dealing with that. There's no recruiting. There's none of that. And yet you get a bunch of professionals where their entire lives and their entire focus, every ounce of it, is just on basketball. So from that perspective, it's easier. And then I think the Cooper Flagg component of this is absolutely huge. That's why you do this now. If it was a different team, I could see Dusty saying, hey, you know, I can go to the NBA. I can go in a few more years. You know, that opportunity is not going away for me. But when you have the opportunity to coach that team with Cooper Flagg at it, and when you know that you have a young superstar there, a young budding superstar who could take over the league, you jump at that opportunity, and that's what he did.
4: He's the first college head coach to take an NBA job since former Michigan coach John Beilein took the Cavs job in 2019. The last to leave college on the heels of a national title was Larry Brown at Kansas in 1988. SportsCenter All Night, ESPN Radio.
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7: 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Are you not entertained?
3: Number 5.
4: Dodgers edged the Twins. First pitch of the game was a ball that was down. Second pitch of the game was a ball that left. AM 570 LA Sports.
8: 76 degrees, the game time temp. Ohtani swings, hammers one deep right field, gone. Leadoff home run number 30 in the career of Shohei Ohtani. His sixth this year, instant offense, and the Dodgers lead it 1-0.
3: Number 4.
4: Orioles beat the Angels 6-1. Baltimore getting half of its offense with one swing. WB.

0: pitch. Sam with a base hit into center. One run in. Here comes Peters. Say they win it.
1: Number one.
2: White Sox walking off happily. Not quite the same result for the Red Sox in Colorado. 850 KOA.
0: One pitch is hit fair inside third. It'll go down the line. Two runs are going to score. All three are going to score. Duran never picks up the ball. The Rockies walk it off.
2: Win for the Rockies. Meanwhile, rocky time for Giannis Antetokounmpo recently in Milwaukee, so he's headed to the Miami Heat. Trade pulled off Monday night. ESPN analyst Richard Jefferson.
3: I think Milwaukee did a very good job. They were very, very patient with this process. They understand that there's moments in order to put a player like that on the market. I wasn't surprised that right after the draft lottery and they knew what every team was going to have as far as a pick, that's when his name, they were like, okay, we're now taking offers. Because there were teams that could have offered him a first round pick, but you didn't know if it was going to be 2, if it was going to be 12, if it was going to be 8, you didn't know. So for them to wait, let's see what everybody's going to get in the draft lottery, where your picks are going to be, and I think they did a very good job. You get to reset with Tyler Hero. You get picks that go into Giannis when he's a little bit older.
2: And Giannis Antetokounmpo landing as part of the blockbuster trade that came down Monday night between the Bucks and the Heat. The Heat getting the nod. So what's it mean for Boston? More on that next. The SportsCenter All Night continues. It's ESPN Radio.
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0: win for the Rockies. Meanwhile, Rocky time for Giannis Antetokounmpo recently in Milwaukee. So he's headed to the Miami Heat. Trade pulled off Monday night. ESPN analyst Richard Jefferson.
1: I think Milwaukee did a very good job. They were very, very patient with this process. They understand that there's moments in order to put a player like that on the market. I wasn't surprised that right after the draft lottery and they knew what every team was going to have as far as a pick, that's when his name, they were like, okay, we're now taking offers. Because there were teams that could have offered him a first round pick, but you didn't know if it was going to be 2, if it was going to be 12, if it was going to be 8, you didn't know. So for them to wait, let's see what everybody's going to get in the draft lottery, where your picks are going to be, and I think they did a very good job. You get to reset with Tyler Hero. You get picks that go into Giannis when he's a little bit older.
0: Came down to Miami and Boston, and it's the Heat. It's Tuesday, June 23rd, birthday of LaDainian Tomlinson. The Hall of Fame running back is 47 today. Much more reaction coming up to Giannis heading to Miami on Sportsmanlike is next. I'm Jay Reynolds. Back tomorrow with SportsCenter All Night. 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
16: We start this Sports Center with breaking news from the NBA. Giannis Antetokounmpo is headed to South Beach. Blockbuster of a trade.
17: This was a 13-month trade saga for Giannis Antetokounmpo and the Milwaukee Bucks. 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
16: We start this Sports Center with breaking news from the NBA. Giannis Antetokounmpo is headed to South Beach. Blockbuster of a trade.
17: This was a 13-month trade saga for Giannis Antetokounmpo and the Milwaukee Bucks. They fought this right until the end.
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17: 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I don't understand. 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
11: 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Alongside our Super Bowl champion, Chris Canty, I'm Michelle Smallman. And if you are just tuning in, while you were sleeping, it finally happened. Giannis Antetokounmpo is on the move. This has been percolating with he and the Milwaukee Bucks for quite some time. When you left us yesterday. We were saying it was between the Miami Heat and the Boston Celtics that we expected a deal in the next 24 hours. It happened overnight, just around midnight. And CeCe, here are the terms of the deal. Let's go through this slowly because there's a lot of things at play here. So Giannis and Bobby Portis are leaving the Bucks to the Miami Heat for Tyler Hero, Khalil Ware, Jaime Jaquez Jr., Jasperis Jakokonis, 3 first-round picks, including number 13 in the draft tonight, 1 pick swap, and 1 second-round pick. Now, the Heat are sending to Milwaukee unprotected first-rounders in 2031 and 2033, along with number 13, a pick swap in 2030, and a 2033 second-rounder. Both of these franchises at one point were winning championships. It had stalled with Giannis and the Bucks, CC, because of injuries on his part, deals that didn't work out. They missed the playoffs this year, crashed out in the first round the 3 seasons prior. The Heat, on the other end, play-in territory 4 seasons in a row. They've only had 50 wins 1 time in the 12 seasons since LeBron left. Pat Riley was saying it was

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0: try to win?
1: Yeah, I don't know. I mean, it feels like that Minnesota is also in a state of transition. I mean, look, if you're in the West and you can't get to a level of OKC in San Antonio, then what are you really doing?
0: Yeah.
1: Right, what is your end game? Just to go out there and give it your best shot and we'll go get him next time? Like, you have to put together a roster that can compete with those two teams night in and night out and beat them in a seven-game series. I mean, it's exactly what the Knicks did. The Knicks put together a roster that they thought would beat the Celtics. Now, they didn't have to play the Celtics. I mean, they beat them last year, but you get the point. Mm-hmm. Like, they crafted this roster to go out there and beat the best team in the East at the time, and it worked. So if you're in the West and you're not using that same logic of thinking, then what are you actually doing? So there's just, you know, eight other teams floating out there going, maybe we'll be good enough to catch OKC in San Antonio, but likely not. So I think teams are in a state of flux and rebuilding here, DDJ.
2: Yeah, especially when you have a guy who's so young, who is one of the top five players in the league who could be an MVP. This is not the time for you to kick the can down the road, and Minnesota's doing that. They're taking Anthony Edwards for granted, and he seems to like be somebody who would understand that and know that, and he has some real serious questions for that front office.
1: Up next, the trade that has everyone talking. Giannis is headed to the Miami Heat. We're going to break it all down next. It's ESPN Radio, the ESPN app, and SiriusXM Channel 80.
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0: you're going with that. I'm not going to take the bait. But that said, okay, I think if you want to make soccer more palatable, other than every 4 years for the World Cup, these are the things you need to do.
1: Commercials. Apple pie at the games.
0: Mm-hmm.
1: There we go. Everybody's got to wear Levi jeans to be admitted.
0: Yeah.
1: There you go.
2: Only country music?
0: Roll a tank out in the middle of the field.
1: There you go.
0: At halftime, you know? We got to get that lady who flips the bowls on her head. There you go. That's American.
2: Who do we have perform at halftime of this all-American soccer game?
1: It's Kid Rock.
0: I'm not going down that road. We'll have Party in the USA played by Miley Cyrus. 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
0: Yeah. Not your fault.
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3: 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Coming up, Raiders quarterback, Kirk Cousins. 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
0: I'm Christine Lisi. Breaking news, the NFL has decided not to hold a supplemental draft, meaning former Texas Tech quarterback Brendan Sorsby, who admitted to placing thousands of bets on college and pro sports, won't play in the league in 2026. NFL said it felt he'd be a distraction for teams going into training camp in a letter sent to Sorsby, explains ESPN's Pete Thamel.
10: It said your petition filed 3 business days before the deadline without any supporting information or documentation, and only after abandoning college sports, your recent litigation efforts to avoid NCAA sanctions. It does not provide a basis for the league to alter its plans to not hold a supplemental draft.
0: This isn't over, though, as Sorsby will bring the matter to the NFLPA, according to his attorney. Cristiano Ronaldo became the first person to score in 6 different World Cup tournaments. He scored twice against Uzbekistan in the first half today. Portugal's up 5-0, 93rd minute. The Wizards on the clock with the number one over.

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4: I'm Christine Lisi. Former Texas Tech quarterback Brendan Sorsby won't play in the NFL in 2026 after the league's decision not to hold a supplemental draft. The NFL felt Sorsby, who admitted to betting thousands of times on college and pro sports, would become a distraction to teams as they begin to start training camp. NBA spotlight on Brooklyn tonight, an opening night of the 2026 draft. Top overall pick belongs to the Wizards. Former BYU star A.J. DeBonta is certainly a focus of Washington. ESPN NBA analyst Iman Shumpert.
5: When I look at him, it's his tools that he brings to a team, especially if you're the Washington right now. You have holes in your roster. He fills holes. He gets in past the lanes. He defends on the breakaway. He gets back every time.
4: Draft coverage 7:30 Eastern, ESPN Radio, 8 Eastern, ABC, and ESPN. Cristiano Ronaldo, first person to score in six different World Cup tournaments, two goals in Portugal's 5-0 win over Uzbekistan. After missing the last 3 weeks with a hamstring injury, Red shortstop Elly De La Cruz back in the lineup tonight against the Brewers.
6: Michelle Smallman, and coming up Wednesday, we'll continue to react to the fallout of the Bucks trading Giannis to the Heat and how it will impact the rest of the NBA offseason. It's on Sportsmanlike, 6 a.m. Eastern, right here on ESPN Radio, ESPN 2, and ESPNU.
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0: and Jalen Brown. Inside, or more than likely outside of Boston. It's a little summer solstice afternoon cool for you, known as Freddie and Harry. He is Harry Douglas. I'm Freddie Coleman on 6X and Channel 80, as well as tune in. Don't forget to tell that smart speaker to play ESPN Radio. What does the term, or at least the word monster, have to do with Jalen Brown's summer? Now, he was on the Twitch channel hanging out with Noah Lyles, Olympic gold medalist, and this on June 21st, so not that long ago, a couple of days ago. And Jalen Brown says, keep hating on me, I'm going to be a monster.
1: I'm somewhat grateful because I get to see some negativity that I didn't want, but that just gives more fuel to the fire. I get to see some, you know, comments or takes that I didn't even care to see, but it just gives me more fuel to the fire. So to all the people that's doubting me, that want me to do this or want me gone or whatever, you're turning me into a monster.
0: Also, he's going to have a monster summer. He's going to be Bane. He's going to be Thanos. He's not going to be Gru. He's not going to be a minion. He's going to be a monster. The big question is, where's that monster's new residence going to be? Or will it be the old residence that he clearly does not want to be a part of anymore when it comes to Jalen Brown and the Boston Celtics, HD?
2: Freddie, I would tell everyone out there, don't be surprised for the 2026-2027 season if Jalen Brown is still in the Boston Celtics uniform.
0: Okay.
2: Now, don't get me wrong. Everything that Brad Stevens and the front office and Joe Mazzulla and those guys have in store and what they were trying to do to acquire Giannis, don't think they were just trying to do that and didn't have a plan B, C, or D and all those things in place. But there's also the reality of it, if you didn't get Giannis, that you still had to live life with Jalen Brown still on your roster, or there's a potential a new trade offer from another team, a team like the Atlanta Hawks. I'll leave that there for right now. But Jalen Brown, let's get this right, folks. For 2026, he's making $57.1 million. Okay. The following year, $61 million. The year after that, $64.95 million. Now, I get it. No one wants to be shipped away by their team that they won an NBA championship with, alongside being Finals MVP and Eastern Conference Finals MVP. And one day, Jalen Brown will have his number hung up in the rafters in Boston because he's so damn good. So I get it. You might feel some type of way. But also what Jalen Brown understands is that he does have a job to do. And when you're being paid at the ultimate high, and at one point you were the highest paid player in the NBA, you're not going to leave $57 million on the table. You're not going to leave $61 million on the table. You're not going to leave $64.95 million on the table. There's still a job that has to be done. Now, what this looks like for Boston, what they realize is that, hey, we can't live by the three, die by the three.
0: Yeah.
2: And if Jalen Brown is still on that roster, I think that's a point of emphasis that has to go into the 2026-27 season. Guys, yes, we love to shoot threes, but remember, we're dynamic, and you have two dynamic players, and Jason Tatum and Jalen Brown, that can get to the rack at will when they want to, and who can also pull up and shoot the mid-range game.
0: Yeah.
2: And play with their backs to the basket. So I don't want people to be surprised if we end up seeing Jalen Brown in a Boston Celtics uniform for next season as well.
0: Well, put it this way, if that's going to potentially happen, and I don't discount that, because sometimes you move past it, sometimes you try to move past it, but still have that lingering scar tissue from not being appreciated the way you want to be appreciated. Either way, Shams Charania, ESPN senior NBA insider on GetUp, says, oh, there's going to be some chatter involving the Celtics and Jalen Brown, no matter what the result is going to be moving forward.
3: The deal that the Celtics offered Milwaukee, Jalen Brown and two unprotected first round picks, that was a deal that the Celtics believed was an aggressive pursuit. They went after Giannis at the deadline too. Obviously, no deal came to fruition. But the Celtics, my understanding is they were unwilling to put in young players like Hugo Gonzalez and Bear Shireman, or adding additional first round picks or pick swaps. The Bucks wanted some combination of maybe young player two, maybe additional draft capital. The Celtics were not willing to do that. So you put your bid in, you get involved in this. You know, I've had a few people tell me last night, you got to get a deal done if you're the Celtics when you put a player like Jalen Brown on the table and on the line in this circumstance. So at minimum, there will be some fallout from this. Jalen Brown is extension eligible with the Celtics in July. So a lot of answers, if he's still on the roster, will also be identified then.
0: Jalen Brown feels underappreciated, not just because Jason Tatum gets more love, HD, from that organization, and realistically from the fan base. he feels underappreciated because he was there first. Before they drafted Jason Tatum, they had drafted Jaylen Brown. I misspoke yesterday when I said that Jason Tatum was there first. That's on me. But you look back, Jaylen Brown was there first. He was able to be a part of the new Boston Celtics. And I'm sure he has to look around and say, you guys drafted me before you drafted him. He's not the, if you think he's a better player than me, it's a credit card space between me and him. So why is he getting more appreciation when I've been able to do more of the same things? And oh, by the way, I was the finals MVP in the Eastern Conference Finals when we beat Indiana. I was named the NBA Finals MVP when we beat Dallas. And yet, I got at times feel like I'm sitting at the kids' table while Jason Tatum is getting steak and lobster. I'm getting Capri Sun and Jell-O when I was here first.
2: A Lunchable.
0: Not even a Lunchable. He may get a piece of cheese, cracker.
2: Piece of toast.
0: Piece of toast. Now beat it to the kids' table. That's the underappreciation, in my view, that Jaylen Brown feels because, hey, wait, I was here first. Look what I've been able to do. When he wasn't here last year, I led us to the second-best record in the Eastern Conference, and still I'm getting treated as if I'm a second-class citizen. I'm not just spitballing about this. Jaylen Brown has told us himself. He literally told us after they lost a 3-1 lead to the Philadelphia 76ers, this was the most fun, I'm paraphrasing, that I've had as an NBA player because why? He was the dude. Everybody followed him, and he's thinking, I'm not going to go back to that. I'm not going back to the second-class table. I'm not going back to Lunchables and Capri Sun when I know what steak and lobster feels like. He literally told us that, HD, because he's felt underappreciated, especially when he was there first before the Celtics drafted Jason Tatum.
2: Freddie, that's why I also believe like it's important for us to have certain people around us that can tell us the truth, because the Boston Celtics, when they make you the highest paid player, that's not saying that we don't appreciate you, Jaylen Brown. That says that we appreciate you and we're going to reward you for what you've been able to do, but also what we feel like you're going to do in the future. And so far, it's been damn good. I would also say, like, when I was in Tennessee, we had a leadership committee. And one of the things that we always wanted to make sure is that we didn't let our pride, because sometimes as men, we can let our pride and our ego get in the way of certain things where we can't really see, you know, the entire picture and see things clear.
0: Yeah.
2: Do people view Jason Tatum in a different light than Jaylen Brown? Yes, they do. But when you're sitting there in your finals MVP and your Eastern Conference finals MVP, and you had that massive contract and you can take care of your family and generations down the line, I don't feel like you should let ego get in the middle of it. Can Jaylen Brown lead his own basketball team? Mm-hmm. Yes, I do believe that. Folks, we just seen it in 2025-26. You know, no one thought the Boston Celtics were going to be a two seed. We thought they could potentially make the playoffs, but no one had two seed on the menu. Nobody. And Jaylen Brown was an MVP candidate for a very, very long time as well. But that's why it's important to have strong people around you that can tell you the real. Hey, I get it. I understand how you're feeling. But y'all have a good thing going on here in Boston. The grass might not be greener on the other side, and things might not be in the manner that you would like it. And now you might be upset that whatever team you may go to, they aren't winning in the capacity that you want in Boston, and you might want out of that situation. See, we can always talk about the good and what we see could potentially happen, but there are pros and cons as well, too. Mm-hmm. No one ever talks about what if it doesn't work out like that.
0: Sure.
2: And that's my thing with Jaylen Brown is like, don't feed into what everyone may think about you. Understand who you are, and we know he does for the most part. Understand who you are and what you bring to the table, and you go out there and ball out and do your thing, like we've seen you doing since you got drafted by the Boston Celtics. Freddie, I remember a time where he was guarding LeBron James as a young pup, and remember LeBron was laughing at him?
0: Uh-huh.
2: Like, to see him grow from that moment to what he is now,
0: it's
2: what it's all about. It's the maturity. It's the growth process. It's one day knowing that you can be something and becoming that person. Now, I'm not going to also knock him for feeling like he can lead an organization and go somewhere else. It just might not end up the same way that it is in Boston right now. Because I will say this about Giannis. Hey, it's good to be the 1A a lot, But it's also good to have that 1B or that other 1A beside you. And if you want to put 1 and 1 on the same line, it's also good to have that player to take a lot of pressure off of you as well.
4: You mentioned it. I hear you. Don't be surprised if he's still at the Boston Celtics when the season starts. I'll put another surprise out there. Another don't be surprised out there. Don't be surprised he's traded by tonight by the NBA draft. Do not be surprised that Jaylen Brown is no longer Boston Celtic by midnight tonight at the end of the NBA draft. I could clearly see that happening because that's what he wants. And the Celtics have tried it twice. The third time is going to be a charm for them. Moving on from Jaylen Brown. Don't be surprised that happens by the end of the NBA draft first round tonight, because that's what we lead you to the first round NBA draft. We take you when it comes to Freddie and Harry, the afternoon cool until 7:30 Eastern time. He's Harry Douglas. I'm Freddie Coleman. Keep weighing in at 888-729-3776. Your thoughts on Giannis Antetokounmpo now with the Miami Heat and Jaylen Brown. What is his next destination? And when it comes to greats, can we start saying that Leo Messi, Argentina, is the greatest soccer player ever? 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
11: I'm Christine Lisi. There will be no NFL supplemental draft this summer. League made that decision, which means former Texas Tech QB Brendan Sorsby, who admitted to placing thousands of bets on college and pro sports, won't play in the league in 2026. NFL felt he'd be a distraction to teams as they begin to start training camp. Sorsby will, though, bring the matter to the NFLPA. Countdown continues toward the start of the 2026 NBA draft. 7:30 Eastern ESPN Radio, 8 Eastern ESPN and ABC. Wizards have the top overall pick for the first time in 16 years. And they're the team with the most at stake, believes ESPN's Brian Windhorst.
12: They have got a gigantic decision for their franchise. This is a powerful draft. There is probably MVPs going to come out across that stage in a couple of hours. The difference between getting the first pick right and getting the first pick wrong could be the difference in how this team's future and ceiling goes for the next decade.
11: AJ DeBonta, Darren Peterson among the possibilities to go number one. With two goals in Portugal's 5-0 win over Uzbekistan, Cristiano Ronaldo became the first person ever to score in six different World Cup tournaments.
13: Hey, it's Michelle Smallman, and coming up Wednesday, we'll react to the first round of the NBA draft and break down how the Giannis trade to Miami impacted the draft. 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
13: I'm Christine Lisi. Former Texas Tech quarterback Brendan Sorsby won't be on an NFL field in 2026. Leagues decided not to hold a supplemental draft. Felt Sorsby, who admitted to betting thousands of times on college and pro sports, would become a distraction to teams as they begin to start training camp. Lifelong dreams will be realized and teams' futures change forever in the 2026 NBA draft tonight. This draft class is loaded. A.J. DeBonsa, Darren Peterson, Caleb Wilson, Cam Boozer, to name a few. Top pick for the first time to 2010 belongs to Washington. ESPN NBA analyst Kevin Kendrick Perkins.
14: I would like to see Darren Peterson, but A.J. DeBounce is the guy that they need to take, to be honest with you. And one, he has the confidence. And the one thing that you could never question about him is his motor. Yes, he passed the eye test for us, his measurables, but every single night, he's going to bring it. This is the Wizards' golden opportunity to get it right.
13: 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Cristiano Ronaldo, first person to score in 6 World Cups in Portugal's 5-0 rout of Uzbekistan.
15: Hey, it's Michelle Smallman, and coming up Wednesday, we'll continue to react to the fallout of the Bucks trading Giannis to the Heat and how it will impact the rest of the NBA offseason. 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

0: the summer solstice edition of Freddie and Harry. Thank you very much. He's Harry Douglas. I am Freddie Coleman on ESPN Radio, the ESPN app, Sirius XM Channel 80, as well as TuneIn. Don't forget to tell that smart speaker to play ESPN Radio. We can't wait to hear from you in about 10 minutes. Who was the best number one overall draft pick in sports history, according to YOU? Can't wait to hear you have to say it. 888, say ESPN, 888-729-3776. Our top six choice, courtesy of the selection committee, LeBron James 1, Kareem Abdul-Jabbar / Lou Alcindor 2, Mario Lemieux 3, Magic Johnson 4, John Elway 5, Ken Griffey Jr. 6. Who is the best number one overall draft pick ever? We can't wait to hear from you in about 10 minutes. But if it's a Tuesday, it's not just a Tuesday. It's a Two Dre Day. Hell yeah. That means our boy Andre Snell is in the building. It's time for you to be more smarter, courtesy of him as an ESPN senior writer, him on the socials, at Professor Driz. So we put our four noggins together, me, HD, Shannon Penn, E-Duck, Eric Hamlin. We came with our top six number one overall picks. Who was the best number one overall pick on the Andre Snelling's board?
1: Woo! Okay, so I'm coming rapid fire because I always end up wanting to reply to everything y'all said. I agreed that LeBron was the obvious number one overall. I agree with everyone but you, Freddie.
0: Of course.
1: Because
0: you guys don't know any better, that's why.
1: Well, no, we can go on a tangent. Kareem ain't even the best center of all time. You just left Bill Russell smooth off the list.
0: Well, no, Kareem, Bill Russell's the greatest winner of all time. In terms of overall center, offense and defense, I'm taking Kareem over him.
2: Top 12, yeah. Dre.
1: Now, Russell.
0: Shut up, Harry. No one's talking to you.
1: Like, whether it's offense or defense, Russell's had the biggest on-court impact of any player in NBA history.
0: Not dismissing that.
1: The only reason that Russell doesn't get included in the LeBron versus Jordan is because he was so old school. But he retired literally the year Kareem came in the league. So that counts. And so, you know.
0: Okay, it's a good argument. You're not right, but it's a good argument.
1: All right. I thought y'all was going to leave Ken Griffey off, you know, as my favorite player growing up, favorite baseball player from Dayton, Ohio, was a Reds fan. So when they brought the kid to town, I was super excited. I hated injuries, ended his stuff.
0: Me too.
1: I couldn't believe y'all left Peyton Manning off the list. You know,
0: Elway. I tried twice.
1: Elway, good. We compared to Peyton Manning.
0: I tried twice, homie.
1: You know, and Harry, you know, you shouted out Peerless, you know, Dayton, Ohio, class of 95. You know, he went to Meadowdale, which is the school my mom taught at. But, okay. You know, we were playing basketball camps and stuff growing up. So shout out to Peerless, Peyton Manning's former wide receiver. And when it came to the WNBA, you know, I told Shannon, Diana Taurasi is a monster, but I'd have took A.J. Wilson is the best overall, number one overall pick to play in WNBA history.
2: Oh, see, I would have took Diana. Diana's my favorite women's basketball player of all time. And if we're talking about basketball players overall, she's in my top five. So shout out to Diana Taurasi for being a winner at every single level. I did want to ask you about this Giannis trade. That's, I won't say breaking news. That's the only news I would say. News. When you talk about the NBA world, I know we have the NBA draft, but Giannis has taken everything over. How do you like the trade for the Miami Heat? But also, what do you like about it for the Milwaukee Bucks, Dre?
1: So the Bucks, basically, they had two good offers on the table, reportedly. The other being Jaylen Brown and two first-round picks. And I think they made the right decision. Jaylen Brown is better than any player that they got back. But the Bucks are basically like, we are rebuilding. We're not going to be good for the next few years. Jaylen Brown's already 30. By the time they're ready to try to compete again, he would be probably starting to come out of his prime, but he would still have that Supermax deal. So of the two packages, I see why the Bucks took the Miami Heat's package. And what they got from it, you know, like Bobby Marks said, if there's three categories of things that you look for in getting in a superstar deal, one is impact player for now. Yep. One is young players that are on, you know, controlled kind of draft pick contracts, and then draft picks. They got all three. And
0: Tyler
1: they got
0: Hero.
1: Yeah.
0: The other three guys.
1: Yeah.
0: And the four first round picks.
1: Exactly. And, you know, and the other three guys they got are all promising, right? You know, like, you know, Tyler Hero obviously is a big scorer these days, but I'm not even going to try to pronounce.
0: Cantel Ware.
1: Well, no, I could get Khalil Ware, Superman, you know, because he's spelled almost like Kal-El.
0: Oh, Kasper's Dukunis?
1: Yes, that one.
0: You're welcome.
1: Yeah. Knock it out. I'll call him KJ, you know. So, you know, I was looking at the article I wrote at the end of last year's draft when KJ was coming out, And he was considered a steal of going, you know, because he was supposed to go earlier. He ended up lasting towards the end of the lottery. And then he played well once the season started. And so I feel like the Bucks got a lot of good young talent. Yeah. And then, you know, draft picks are the coin of the realm. Everyone's trying to do what the Oklahoma City Thunder did. And so, you know, I really like what Miami was able to get out of this. And then if you go to the other side, what Milwaukee was able to get out of this. If you go to the other side, what Miami is doing now, they are not as currently constituted ready to win a championship. But they did the math that we're always able to find productive two-way, 3-and-D type players. Sometimes they're drafted, sometimes they're not. But Pat Riley and crew have always been able to find them and have them be starting caliber players. But it's really hard to find that MVP to build around. Sure. And so they said, we've got now Giannis as our centerpiece. Bam Adebayo is an all-star that's kind of like his lieutenant. And we believe we can fill out the rest of the roster. They've got some good players that can be free agents this year, so we'll see what they do with those guys. But they feel like they can fill out what they've got around Giannis, and I'm really not going to bet against them.
3: Always great to have our man Andre Snellens, ESPN senior writer in studios. This way you're more smarter here on Freddie and Harry on ESPN Radio, the ESPN app, and ESPN Plus, presented by Progressive Insurance. Meanwhile, in Boston, Jaylen Brown is still there. Meanwhile, in Boston, Jaylen Brown doesn't want to be there. Meanwhile, in Boston, he wants out of Boston to have his own team. What would be the best landing spot? I firmly believe I could see him being traded by tonight, the NBA draft. Where would be the best landing spot for Jaylen Brown?
1: Yeah, no, Jaylen is, you know, he hasn't hidden that he would kind of like his own team. I mean, you know, he hasn't said those words, but it certainly seems to be the case. If I'm the Celtics and I'm trying to trade him, I heard you guys talk about Portland earlier. I think a team like the Trailblazers is a good spot for him because Jaylen, he's shown he's a front-end number one option for most teams in the NBA, but probably not for teams that are already championship contenders. So if he's going to get his own team, you would think it would be his own team on a rebuilding squad that's trying to compete.
3: Yeah.
1: And a team like the Trailblazers like really fits that mark. They are a young team. They made the play-in last year when nobody really expected them to. But if they brought in Jaylen Brown, a guy with championship experience who's been a finals MVP, it would jumpstart, I would think, what they're trying to do. And they had players like Denny Advia played really well. Drew Holiday, at least last year, was still in Portland. He's played with Jaylen before. Potentially the two of them could match up and be the veterans on the squad. I don't know what Portland would have to give up. Presumably a guy like a Shaedon Sharpe, I would think, maybe a Scoot Henderson.
3: Yeah.
1: So, you know, but I could see them as a team. I thought that was a good suggestion when y'all brought it up.
2: Yeah, if I'm Portland, if I'm Boston, I'm asking for Scoot Henderson.
1: Yeah.
2: It starts right there because
1: they're probably asking for both, to be honest.
3: Why not?
2: And I would need them. If I'm going to give you Jaylen Brown, I need both of those guys. I also want to ask you about the NBA draft tonight that's going to be on our network, ABC, and also on ESPN. AJ DeBanza, Darren Peterson, who are you taking number one overall if you're the Washington Wizards?
1: So, okay. I like how you phrased that question. I think the Washington Wizards are probably going to take AJ DeBanza. It seems like they've been playing it close to the chest, so no word has escaped. But the analysts.
3: Who would you take, though? Keep it 100.
1: Yeah.
2: Who would you take?
3: Yeah, I know.
2: Make us more smart.
3: Because we agree with you. No noise out of the Wizards.
1: Yeah.
3: More than likely, they're taking a kid from BYU.
2: Let me rub that crystal ball. Yeah. That's a milk dud. Who would you take, Dre?
3: That'll be
2: Tell
3: fine.
2: Tell us who you would take.
3: That'll be fine, HD.
1: Right. HD, you almost cut a pause with that one. I ain't even going to lie. You almost cut a pause.
3: So it wasn't just me, right?
1: Only my wife
2: gets it. The crystal ball above your shoulders, Dre.
3: You didn't hear what he said. He said, only my wife gets to rub my crystal there.
1: It's hard for me to turn down what I hear about Darren Peterson. So okay. I'm an NBA guy. So most of these players, I watched them some in college. In a couple weeks, I'll be going to the Vegas Summer League, and I'm really going to get to scout them in person. But when I hear people talk about Darren Peterson, almost universally, I hear, well, his ceiling is Kobe Bryant. And then they just say it casually and keep moving. Like, well, I mean, we're not going to just skate right past, you know, because normally you don't even mention goats, right? You know what I'm saying? Like, those are, you know, you mention an all-star or maybe an all-NBA. He just, like, you know, out of his mouth, Kendrick Perkins, you know, like
3: Seth Greenberg,
1: yeah. All of the analysts. In college, I was hearing that when I watched him play the first time. Like, yeah, you know, this guy's upside is Kobe Bryant. So if that's really the case, it would be hard for me to pass on that with the number one overall pick.
3: That's why we're more smarter, because it's never a Tuesday when Dre stops by. It's a two Dre day.
1: Yeah. Hell yeah.
3: By the way, he'll be on game night tonight with Q Myers, 10 p.m. Eastern time. One day he's going to bring his shiny silver gold ball to the proceedings when it comes to me, Andre Snelling's ESPN senior writer and on his socials at Professor Juice. We're so juvenile here. Andre, thanks for putting up with us, my man.
1: All right, fellas. See you next week.
3: So you heard what he had to say about who the best number one overall pick in his mind would be. He would take LeBron James over anybody else. Who's that number one pick, according to you, in the history of sports, the number one overall pick? We can't wait to hear from you on ESPN Radio, the ESPN app, and ESPN Plus like this.
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11: I'm Christine Lisi. This just in, Falcons and tight end Kyle Pitts agreed on a 3-year, $54 million contract. So Atlanta's now locked up Pitts and receiver Drake London long-term and can focus on running back Bijan Robinson. The Wizards on the clock with the number one overall pick in tonight's NBA draft. 7:30 Eastern ESPN Radio, 8 Eastern on ABC. A.J. DeBonce has been a focal point for Washington, and the sky is the limit for him if he lands in the right spot, believes ESPN College Hoops analyst Tom Crean.
12: He's got to be in a place that will hold him accountable, especially for how good he can be defensively, and then how much he's got to be a guy that makes plays for his teammates, moves around the ball, because he's going to score. I mean, he's going to shoot it. He's going to score. He's going to post up. He can rise and shoot over anybody. He could be an early first team, second team, all league defensive type guy if really put in those positions.
11: Tom Crean on ESPN Radio. NFL won't hold a supplemental draft, meaning former Texas Tech quarterback Brendan Sorsby, who admitted to placing thousands of bets on college and pro sports, won't play in the league this season. NFL felt he'd be a distraction for teams going into camp.
13: Hey, it's Michelle Smallman, and coming up Wednesday, we'll react to the first round of the NBA draft and break down how the Giannis trade to Miami impacted the draft. It's on Sportsmanlike, 6 a.m. Eastern, right here on ESPN Radio, ESPN2, and ESPNU.
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15: Kelly in Illinois. What was your most memorable Thanksgiving, young lady?
16: First of all, happy Thanksgiving to my favorite four horsemen. I love you guys. So about 15 years ago, I mean, I make everything homemade, right? This girl is rocking it in the kitchen. Ooh. So I make this mean sweet potato casserole. Taking the pan out of the oven, and this mamacita drops it. Burns the daylight out of me. There's not a Thanksgiving that doesn't go by that my son goes, Kelly, do you remember when you dropped the sweet potato? Yeah,

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6: I'm Christine Lisi. The countdown continues toward the start of the 2026 NBA Draft, 7:30 Eastern ESPN Radio, 8 Eastern ESPN and ABC. The Wizards have the top overall pick for the first time in 16 years, and they're the team with the most at stake tonight, believes ESPN's Brian Windhorst.
7: They have got a gigantic decision for their franchise. This is a powerful draft. There is probably MVPs going to come out across that stage in a couple of hours. The difference between getting the first pick right and getting the first pick wrong could be the difference in how this team's future and ceiling goes for the next decade.
6: AJ Devonta, Darren Peterson among the possibilities to go number one. Falcons and tight end Kyle Pitts agreed on a 3-year, $54 million deal. After locking up Pitts and receiver Drake London long-term, Atlanta can now turn its attention to running back Bijan Robinson. There will be no supplemental NFL draft this summer. League made that decision, which means former Texas Tech QB Brendan Sorsby, who admitted to placing thousands of bets on college and pro sports during his college career, won't play in the league in 2026. League felt he'd be a distraction to teams as they start training camp.
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10: Who's number one on your list, HD, of the best number one overall draft pick in the history of sports?
11: 2003, LeBron James.
10: Janet, we got two for LeBron. Who's number one on your list?
12: LeBron James.
10: You guys are crazy. Even though LeBron's going to be number one, it's Kareem Abdul-Jabbar. Honestly, it's not even close. We talk about expectations coming out of UCLA and Powell Memorial. People said, man, what is that big guy going to do? He literally created a shot when they took the dunk away from him.
11: Whose record did LeBron James break from a NBA scoring?
10: Kareem Abdul-Jabbar.
11: Okay.
10: But look who Kareem Abdul-Jabbar, whose record he broke. Will Chamberlain.
11: So you're telling me
10: he didn't need to play that long.
11: LeBron broke Kareem's record, and you got Kareem over LeBron.
9: Number two.
10: Oh, yeah, I guess we got to move on to.
9: Number two.
11: All right, they're tired of us.
10: E-Dog, who's number two on your list?
13: I don't have Kareem Abdul-Jabbar on my list.
11: Oh, Lord.
10: I'm not
13: so
10: surprised.
13: So for my number two, I'm going with Lou Alcindor.
9: This is Freddie and Harry.

0: is Harry Douglas. I'm Freddie Coleman. Thanks for joining the afternoon full edition of Freddie and Harry on SiriusXM Channel 80, as well as tune in. Don't forget to tell that smart speaker to play ESPN Radio. And we can't have a football season. We don't have Kirk Cousins playing quarterback for somewhere this year. He'll be a member of the Las Vegas Raiders, and he joins us as he's partnered with Bank of America to host a Golf With Us clinic that is happening in Grand Rapids, Michigan. Before we talk about that, Kirk, what has it been like so far? You go from the Atlanta Falcons, you go to Las Vegas Raiders, Tom Brady's in charge of things, they draft Fernando Mendoza. What has that been like for you getting ready for this season?
1: Yeah, you know, this is my fourth team, and anytime I've changed teams, it's no small task. All new teammates, many new coaches, relatively new system, new language, new place to live, just a lot of change, a lot of living out of a suitcase at first, living in a hotel room, trying to figure things out. So it's not a small task to change teams, but I am excited about the opportunity, about the group. Having worked with Clint Kubiak before, I'm excited to get back with him and with Andrew Giannoco and Rick Dennison, and so we'll see where it leads. But it was a good spring. We laid a good foundation, and I think it should be a good group.
2: How much of the thought process when you were trying to figure out where you were going to be for 2026 led towards Clint Kubiak and his offensive system and how familiar you are with that offensive system as well?
1: Yeah, I think being able to work with a coach you've been with before, have shared history, I think that helps. I think the same of teammates. Like if you can play with a receiver, a tight end, an O-lineman that you've been with before, it's just going to help you hit the ground running and have a greater trust factor. You know, you certainly can start over fresh with somebody. I've done it before, but, you know, it's a luxury if you can get with people you've been with before. So that was one of the advantages of getting to Vegas. And then as I got there, you know, realized there's a lot of positives here. And so I'm excited about what lies ahead.
0: What was the first meeting with Tom Brady like?
1: I think it was a quarterback meeting. He came in early in OTAs, might have been one of the first couple days. And, you know, and the key is really that he's been available as far as a phone call or a text away at any time. So, you know, it's not often, but occasionally I may reach out about a specific, you know, football question or how he would handle something. And, you know, he does a great job of giving me honest feedback and being prompt with a response. And so I think just having that resource available to you, as I told him before I signed, I said, you know, I'd like to think that's a competitive advantage for us. So, you know, there's just more experience and more experience and accomplishment there than any guy who's ever played the game. So, you know, what a blessing for me to be able to have, you know, a text or a phone call away.
2: How important is it, the relationship between a veteran quarterback and a young quarterback? They drafted Fernando Mendoza, number one overall. He won a national championship. He is a Heisman Trophy winner as well. But how important is it to have a dynamic relationship with that young quarterback who we know at some point is going to be the face of this franchise and take the keys over and be the quarterback? But you're a person who's been in this offensive system that he can come to and ask little questions here and there so he can be the best version of himself while he's growing in that role.
1: Yeah, I think it's important that the quarterback room is always a working force together with everybody involved. Quarterback coach, assistant quarterback coach, you know, every string of the quarterback room depth. You know, when I'm the starter, I want to hear all the voices. I want to hear everybody's opinion, perspective, what they think of footwork, what they think of a drill, what they think of a read, what they think of a decision made in a game. So, when we're all kind of in there together helping one another, that's when it operates the best, and I expect that to be the case, and it was the case all spring, and not just the quarterback room, but really the whole team. We all have to be pulling together, working together, and when we do that, I think it gives us the best chance to win and have success both as a team and individually.
0: Las Vegas Raiders quarterback Kirk Cousins hit him on the social. Kirk Cousins 8 joining us on the afternoon cool edition of Freddie and Harry with Harry Douglas. I'm Freddie Coleman and ESPN Radio, the ESPN app, and 6XM Channel 80. He is here on behalf of Bank of America. He is partnering with Bank of America to host a Golf With Us clinic in Grand Rapids, Michigan. A lot of people love the game of golf. A lot of people like me, if you give me a clown's mouth and a windmill, I'm good. You put me out on the course at 18, I'm going to be terrible, Kirk. So what is it like about golf that got you in golf involved to the point where it's become part of a workout, a routine, really a lifestyle for you being an NFL quarterback?
1: Yeah, I think it really started when you get to OTAs in the spring of your rookie year, and the way the schedule is set up is that the workouts are 4 days a week, and you're out of the building by noon or 1 o'clock. And at the time, you know, a lot of us were single guys, no wife, no kids. We're living in a hotel room or an apartment. We got a little bit of spending cash, and we got a lot of free time. And being athletes, we love to get outside and be athletic. So it just turned into, hey, let's go golf. And then when you get those three-day weekends, you're always looking to play golf on the weekend. So it just kind of, the schedule of the NFL in a lot of ways kind of just lends itself to getting out and playing in the spring. And then when we get our five-week summer break between OTAs and training camp, it kind of lends itself to continuing that when you go home. And now I've got two boys who are 7 and 8. They're getting into it. So it's just been really fun to kind of build that foundation. I put my clubs away for many seasons. You know, it started training camp, but don't really pick them up again until the end of the season. So that's been tough on my golf game, but I look forward to when I'm done playing, me and my two boys, you know, really trying to grind in our games together and all get down to low handicaps. So we'll see if that can happen up ahead.
2: What have you learned from the game of golf that you have actually taken back to the game of football?
1: Yeah, you know, and that's the thing with Bank of America and the event they're doing here in Grand Rapids today and across the country. They've got 185,000 kids who they've given access to be able to play golf at a much more affordable rate. But that's one of the reasons Bank of America is doing it, is to try to help these kids learn through the game of golf many of the traits that will translate to whatever they do in life and wherever they go. And it's part of the reason I have my boys on the golf course, is I understand that, hey, as a quarterback, I've got to stay steady. I can't ride the roller coaster emotionally, and it's no different on the golf course. It's tempting to ride the golf ride the roller coaster emotionally on the golf course, but you got to stay steady. You know, have humility and success, and stay steady in failure. And so, you know, I teach that to my boys. I teach it to myself, and then whether it's golf or football, you got to apply those same principles. So. That's what Bank of America is trying to do here through the game of golf today in Grand Rapids, but also across the country. And I think it's a really cool initiative they're putting on.
0: Yeah, more than 185,000 young people have signed up, including many first-time golfers. There are a lot of potential Kirk Cousins out there learning the game like you were able to learn it, Kirk. What's the first message you would tell anybody, whether you're a kid, older, male, female, about getting involved in the game of golf?
1: I guess I'd take it a little more philosophical than just golf, because I could probably just say have a better grip than I have on the golf club and you'll be off to a better start. But a little more philosophical, I remember what Mike Shanahan told me my rookie year when we were going through a tough stretch in our NFL season. He said, Kirk, tough times don't last, tough people do.
0: Right.
1: And I think golf can teach you that. I think pro football can teach you that, but certainly life will. And so I would encourage all the kids who are out here today that we're going to work with in the clinic to say, hey, you know, tough times don't last, tough people do. If you don't like the shots you hit, the one thing you can't do is quit and give up and say, you know, I'm not going to do this. You know, keep trying, stay tough, and you know, your golf game will come around, but you take that approach to other areas of life, you know, life will come around. So I think it's important. I'm trying to teach that to my boys, too. They don't come out of a womb very resilient or gritty, so we're trying to teach that every day that we can.
2: I know that's right. Where can families learn more about golf with us?
1: Yeah, I think you can go to bofa.com, short for bankofamerica.com, slash golf with us. It's a great program for kids ages 6 to 18. And, you know, Bank of America is trying to, you know, piggyback on the popularity of the game and help give access to the game to so many young people, and to teach them, you know, the great character traits like resilience and discipline and concentration and confidence, all those things that, you know, we want all of our kids to learn.
0: Hey, Kirk, we really appreciate the time. We know you're going to keep being involved with this. We can't wait to see you on the football field with the Las Vegas Raiders. Take care, be well, and thanks for joining us and Freddie and Harry.
1: Yeah, great catching up with you guys. Thanks.
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8: I'm Christine Lisi. The Wizards on the clock with the number one overall pick in tonight's NBA draft. ESPN radio coverage, bottom of the hour, 8 Eastern on ESPN and ABC. This is certainly a loaded draft class with the likes of A.J. DeBonsa, Darren Peterson, and Cam Boozer all coming off fantastic freshman seasons at BYU, Kansas, and Duke respectively. So who should go number one? TNT College Hoops analyst Dallin Coff.
9: That is the question, because I think their ceiling is higher maybe than Boozer's a little bit, but his floor is better. I think if you take Cam, you know you're getting a winner and you're getting an all-star. These other two could be generational talents. I'm going to lean to the guy that I know right now at least has the mindset, the physicality, and work ethic, and the leadership in A.J. DeBonsa to probably be the better one. But Peterson, if he gets that other six intangibles, he's got all the physical tools and talent you could ever want.
8: Dallin Coff on Freddie and Harry. Falcons and tight end Kyle Pitts agreed on a three-year, $54 million contract. Atlanta's now locked up Pitts and receiver Drake London long-term, so can focus on running back Bijan Robinson. The NFL has informed former Texas Tech quarterback Brendan Sorsby it will not hold a supplemental draft this year. League felt Sorsby, who admitted to placing thousands of bets on college and pro sports during his college career, would be a distraction for teams going into training camp. Sorsby's attorney said he plans to bring the matter to the NFLPA. Despite a 19-1 shot advantage and 79% possession, England shockingly played to a scoreless draw with Ghana at the World Cup. Cristiano Ronaldo became the first person to score in six different World Cup tournaments. He scored twice in the 5-0 rout of Uzbekistan.
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12: This is Freddie and Harry.
13: We always have our selection committee. Today's subject, an animal. If you could be any animal, what animal would that be?
14: Hold on for a second. Can you make a male lion sound for us? Can we hear your roar? Oh, that was a good one. One more time for us. Okay, Al.
13: That's good.
14: I'm scared of that damn male lion. So, Mardi Gras Bob, don't leave us just yet, because St. Bernards, those aren't small dogs.
13: No, they're not.
14: Let me hear you bark like a St. Bernard, Mardi Gras Bob. Okay, that was pretty good.
13: That's a big old dog.
14: So, Jeff, have you heard these whales make noises?
15: Oh, yeah.
14: We want to hear. Give us something that you hear the whales do. Let's go. That's pretty cool. One more time.
13: One more time.
14: See?